0: tactical missiles for the RAAF's fighter jets. The US president has denied reports the United States is suffering a munitions shortage amid the ongoing war with Iran. Donald Trump has taken to social media to say the US has massive amounts of munitions. Back home, an independent MP is urging politicians to focus on what is important to voters amid fresh questions about Pauline Hanson's recent Europe trip. Some reports suggest party funds were used to pay for stays at a five-star London hotel, but party officials say that money did not come from the cash raised by the Fire the Liar donation drive. Western Sydney MP Di Lee has told Channel 9 how One Nation uses its money is a matter for the party.
1: I have no doubt that there are rules and regulations around spending within party, the party rules. So at the moment, let's focus on really what matters to people in Australia, and that is absolutely the cost of living, cost of the rising fuel, the petrol price have gone up.
0: Senator Hanson has previously stressed that taxpayers' money did not contribute to the trip. Community members will rally outside Queensland Parliament today in opposition to a controversial bill from the state government. They're calling on the government to withdraw legislation that would allow the Deputy Premier to fast-track major development projects by bypassing environmental assessments and seizing private property. More than 300 farmers and regional residents have signed an open letter. Egyptian authorities have carried out the death penalty on a man convicted of murdering a Coptic Christian priest more than 4 years after the fatal attack. The priest was accompanying parishioners on a visit to the Alexandria waterfront when he was fatally wounded. And Canadian military personnel, including chaplains, have been banned from making references to God or any religious tradition at all public events. The nation's Evangelical Fellowship says the new policy goes beyond just banning prayer. It says the directive even prohibits the acknowledgement to those gathered that some may believe in the divine and others may not. Chaplains can hold voluntary religious services, offer prayers at military funerals, and provide pastoral care to personnel and families, but praying in public is off limits. The Lions' hopes of an AFL top four finish go on the line in tonight's round 22 blockbuster against the Hawks. Brisbane are aiming to bounce back from last week's shock loss to Carlton. Dane Zorko says Hawthorn are a quality side.
2: They're one of the red hot teams form-wise in the competition at the moment. They're stacked all across the board and yeah, we're expecting the absolute best. They've had some monstrous wins over the last month and we need to be our absolute best tonight.
0: The full house sign has already gone up at the Gabba. And at the Canada Tennis Open, Australia's Talia Gibson has fallen from a set up against Russia's Ekaterina Alexandrova, 7-5, 6-1, 6-3. That's the latest Vision National News. I'm Naomi Millam.
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9: We've got a mostly sunny day today with light winds and daytime temperatures between 15 and 19 degrees. Still a moderate fire danger for the Greater Hunter. And for the weekend, a frosty start tomorrow morning, chance of fog early, but a mostly sunny Saturday with light winds. Overnight temps falling to between 0 and 4 degrees with daytime temperatures between 16 and 19 degrees. And for Sunday, a cloudy one, chance of morning fog. There is a high chance of showers most likely in the afternoon or evening, and overnight temps falling to between 3 and 7, and expecting temperatures on Sunday to be between 16 and 20 degrees.
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0: Have you ever started your day asking God for help with one particular project? Have you ever wondered whether He had something even better in mind? Do your morning prayers sometimes feel rushed or uncertain? Are you hoping to live today under God's favour? Hi, this is Ken Robinson and welcome to The Week Ahead. In today's episode, we're going to think about how to begin each day in prayer with an open heart, trusting God to shape both your requests and your expectations. We'll look at a simple daily pattern that helps you seek His favour without trying to direct His will. In Proverbs chapter 3, verses 5 to 6, it says, "Trust in the Lord with all your heart." Those few words give us a good place to begin together today. Before you even ask God for anything, pause for a moment and remember who you're speaking to. Prayer isn't filling in a request form. It's coming into the presence of your Heavenly Father. I mean, that changes the tone straight away. Instead of beginning with pressure or urgency, begin with gratitude. Thank Him for another day. Thank Him that His mercy is new every morning. As Lamentations chapter 3, verses 22 to 23 reminds us, you may not feel especially thankful when you first wake up, especially if you're carrying worries into the day, but gratitude gently turns your eyes towards God instead of your circumstances. The next step is to surrender the day before you start directing it yourself. Tell God that your plans belong to Him. Tell Him your time belongs to Him. Your conversations, your work, your family, your decisions, and your opportunities all belong to Him. You don't lose anything by placing your day into God's hands. Instead, you're acknowledging that He sees what you can't see. Then spend a little time asking God to search your heart. In Psalm chapter 139, it says, "Search me, O God, and know my heart." Now, that's an honest prayer. It takes humility because sometimes the biggest obstacle to receiving God's favour isn't what somebody else has done. Sometimes it's our own attitude. Pride, impatience, resentment, or fear can quietly shape the way we pray. Inviting God to show you what's happening inside you keeps your heart soft before Him. After that, bring your request to God. Be specific. There's nothing wrong with telling Him exactly what you're hoping for. You might be praying for a new job. You might be praying for healing, wisdom, restored relationships, or financial provision. God already knows your needs, yet He still invites you to ask. In Philippians chapter 4, verse 6, it says, "In everything, by prayer and supplication with thanksgiving, let your requests be made known to God." That's a wonderful invitation. But here's an important step that can be easily missed. After you've asked for what you want, deliberately tell God that you trust His wisdom above your own. I mean, you may believe your request is exactly right, but God sees the whole picture. He knows what today will bring. He knows what tomorrow will bring. He knows the consequences of every decision and every opportunity. That means God's favour isn't always giving you exactly what you ask for. Sometimes His favour protects you from something you would have chosen. Sometimes His favour opens a different door. Sometimes it means waiting longer than you hoped. Waiting isn't pleasant, but waiting isn't the same as being forgotten. Think about Jesus praying in the garden. He prayed with complete honesty, yet He also prayed, "Not my will, but yours be done." Those words weren't spoken because Jesus lacked faith. They showed complete trust in the Father's wisdom. That's a helpful pattern for your own prayers. You can ask boldly while still leaving room for God's better answer. After you've surrendered your request, then spend a little time listening. That doesn't mean expecting an audible voice. It simply means sitting quietly before God instead of rushing straight into the rest of the day. Read a small passage of scripture. Reflect on it. Ask God whether he is shaping you for better things before he changes your circumstances. You see, quite often God's favor begins by changing your heart before changing your situation. You may still have the same workplace, the same challenge, or the same unanswered question, but your perspective begins to change. You become calmer, more patient, more willing to trust. That's not because every problem has disappeared. It's because you've learned to walk through the day with God instead of trying to carry everything alone. As the day unfolds, keep returning to him. Prayer doesn't need to stay in the morning. Speak to God while you're driving. Whisper a prayer before an important meeting. Ask for wisdom before a difficult conversation. In James chapter 1, verse 5, it says that if anyone lacks wisdom, they should ask God, who gives generously. That's a promise worth remembering when you're unsure as to what you need to do next. Another practical habit is to notice where God may already be at work. Sometimes you're so focused on one request that you miss the quiet ways God is already providing. A timely conversation, an unexpected encouragement, strength for another day, peace that doesn't quite make sense. These may not have been what you prayed for, yet they can still be signs of God's gracious favor in your life. At the end of the day, spend a few minutes looking back with God. Thank him for what you've noticed. Admit where you've struggled. Ask for forgiveness where you need it. Leave unfinished concerns with him before you go to sleep. You don't need to carry tomorrow tonight. This simple pattern isn't a formula for making God answer your prayers the way you want. It isn't about earning his favor through saying the right words in the right order. I mean, God's favor is his gift. Prayer simply keeps your heart open to receive whatever he knows is best. Sometimes that will mean receiving exactly what you've asked for. Sometimes it will mean receiving strength instead of immediate change. Sometimes it will mean a different opportunity that you hadn't even considered. Looking back later, you may discover that what first felt like disappointment was actually God's kindness leading you somewhere better. So tomorrow morning, before your feet hit the floor, simply begin the day by thanking God, and then surrender your day, asking him to search your heart, bringing your request honestly, trusting his wisdom, listening quietly through scripture, and then walking through the day with an open heart. As you do, you may find that seeking God's favor is less about persuading him to bless your plans and more about him shaping your life according to his loving purpose. Well, that's it for today's episode of The Week Ahead. I'm Ken Robinson. Thanks for listening. Until our next episode, you take care and bye for now.
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0: still to come on The Daily, Natalie Lane. Going to give you a little sneak peek at every song on the brand new EP that's set to come out next month called Still Running to You. She's dropped a little teaser up online. We'll pass it on to you at the news desk after we do this.
1: This is the new cut. It's brand new.
0: All right, it's time for a little sneak peek into some brand new music. And we're going to hear today from one of our friends at the show, Cercina. Yes, the song that we're going to play in just a sec for you is actually going to be featured as part of a brand new series that kicks off on Stan next week. I'll explain a little bit more about that in just a moment. But for Cercina, the song is a bit of a bold, it's an uplifting anthem that speaks directly to people. If you've ever felt underestimated, maybe you've been labeled in a box that you're trying to break out of, or if you've even been told that you're not enough, that's exactly what this song is talking into. It's capturing the moment that someone steps out of discouragement and into confidence. It works so beautifully as a part of this new show called Pure Average. And that's the name of the song too. It's that moment where someone rises from that perception of average, quote unquote, to being unstoppable. Now, the song's also the testimony in song of Australian influencer Bridie Drake, who actually co-wrote the song with Cercina, their friends. And it's one of the two theme songs for this new TV series, Pure Average. It's got 6 episodes, and it kicks off on Stan next week. But for now, we can enjoy the song. This is Cercina with Bridie Drake. And Pure Average.
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How do you react when someone you know experiences the success you long for? Or the reverse, when someone successful you know experiences failure? Our response is telling. I'm Tanya Harris of God Conversations. Sometimes we experience pleasure in the face of another's misfortune. The Germans call this Schadenfreude. It's a ghastly sensation that points to an insecurity within ourselves. When we find ourselves experiencing it, there's no need for shame or condemnation. Instead, we can use it as an opportunity to turn to God for love and healing. But there's also an opposite to Schadenfreude. It's called Freudenfreude. It's a sense of elation we feel when someone else achieves success. It's